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5: Yeah, what's going on, everybody? 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Will Headlights by In Color be number one for a second week in a row? You're going to find out later. I've also got new music from Muse and All American Rejects. Plus, the guys from Slightly Stupid will be stopping by as we kick it all off with the number 8 song from Sublime, Until the Sun Explodes, is Out of Order.

Look at that right there, sneaking up to number 4. Riptides from Death Cab for Cutie is out of order, and I'm Ted Stryker. Besides the top 20 songs, I love to bring you the coolest new music every weekend, like the new track from Baby. This is the band that was on our chart in the past with the songs Hotline and Kinky. The new one is called Change, and it's a bonus. Not on the countdown yet, but it's out of order. Yeah.

0: the wonderful English band Baby, spelled B-B-Y. That's their song Change on Out of Order. It is Stryker coming up. The countdown to the top 20 songs in the nation continues. I got music from Cage Elephant. I got new Muse and Noah Kahan as Out of Order rolls on.
1: You are out of order.
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Two fantastic acts, one excellent song. Biba Doobie with the Marías, All I Did Was Dream of You, at number 19. It is Stryker, and this is my screwy mixed up countdown show out of order. Next up, how about the number 12 song? It's Noah Kahan with Doors.

Well, that didn't take long. Beaches in Tennessee from Cage Elephant. Already up to number 10 on Out of Order. Every weekend, I'm right here, same time, same place, playing my favorite band. It's a countdown show. My name is Ted Stryker, and now it's Muse, who I hope you love, because I do too. Their big nationwide tour just started. Block Party and Temper Trap are opening for them. This is their latest song, Cryogen, from Muse on Out of Order.

0: 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That is Cryogen from Muse, a bonus this week, and I'm Stryker. Coming up, I got music from Modest Mouse and The Strokes, plus something special from All American Rejects. You are out of order.
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played that song on this show back in April, and it's been going strong on our chart ever since. Going Shopping by The Strokes, number 7 on Out of Order. It is Stryker. Everything on this countdown show played totally at random. So next, let's jump to the number 20 song. The band is Mother, and this song is called

Number 9, the ninth biggest song of the nation, Picking Dragon's Pockets by Modest Mouse on Out of Order. It is Ted Stryker. Hey, thanks for listening. All American Rejects, they are celebrating the 21st anniversary of their album Move Along with a special re-release. And you're going to get a few unheard tracks, including this one, Eyelash Wishes. Yes, it's new/old All American Rejects, a bonus on Out of Order.

0: I'm all about the All American Rejects revival. Their front man, Tyson Ritter, great guy. He's been on this show many times, and that's the new one, Eyelash Wishes. And it's a bonus this week on Out of Order, and I'm Stryker after the break. And by the way, I'm going number one, TMI, and then I'm going to grab a sugar-free Red Bull and maybe put some vodka in it. But guess what? Slightly Stupid, the band from San Diego. We're going to play their new song, and they're going to be my guests right after this.
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0: a former number one song, now at number five, Freaking Out from Dexter and the Moonrocks, and I'm Stryker. Join now. The guests are ready to go, guys. Two wonderful gentlemen, Kyle and Miles from Slightly Stupid are here. Guys, I've known you for many years. I'm looking at you now. You look like you're still 22 years old. What's the secret?
1: I feel like everyone that kind of lives in this realm of entertainment, you know, whether you're, reporting on it or playing it, it's like a fountain of youth of somewhat. You get so much energy from people, and honestly, there's no drug like it than stepping onto a stage where everyone's going crazy and, singing songs back to you, and you could literally close your eyes going, damn, there's nothing that can get you higher than that.
0: Kyle and Miles from Slightly Stupid are hanging out with me, Stryker. The new song, which is awesome, is called Backseat Drive, and it features Wiz Khalifa and G-Love. Guys, how are you feeling now that the tune is officially out?
1: I mean, it's awesome, man. We're blessed to do what we do. Obviously, we get to play music for a living and have fun with your friends and get to collab with all these great, people. You know, having Wiz and G-Love, who we've known forever, it's rad to be able to make music with them.
0: So take us through it. How did the song come together? Is it something you've been tinkering with for a while?
1: We did it sometime during this year. It's just been kind of bouncing off with mixes and it kind of came together pretty quick, though, in the studio. G-Love happened to be in town and we were all down there. So it was really rad to kind of just come to fruition on its own, Once you kind of get a beat going and you have some sort of hook or melody idea, the rest kind of seems to go relatively easy.
2: The track's cool because we were just in the studio with G-Love and barbecuing and vibing and making music. And then, it's just kind of happened. That's the magic of the music when you're all together in the same place. Things happen,
0: And this is it, Backseat Driving, brand new music from Slightly Stupid, Kyle and Miles. Thank you guys so much for hanging out with me on Out of Order.

Moving up to number 11 this week as I play you the top 20 songs in the nation out of order. Dying to Love from Bad Omens. And I'm Stryker, the luckiest dude on the planet, because every weekend we just hang out together. I play you these songs, chat with rock stars, give you some cool music like this one. In at number 13, it's called Fool's Gold from Bob.

0: Two guys, Frankie and Nathan, together they are Buffalo Traffic Jam. I'm sure you've seen the video over the last 2 weeks of that older gentleman getting thrown in the air by a buffalo. Do you know what a Buffalo Traffic Jam is? It's exactly what it sounds. You're driving on the road, like in Wyoming or Montana, and there's a traffic jam as a result of buffalo. Anyway, that was called Fool's Gold, in at number 13, Out of Order, and I'm Stryker. Still to come, I got music from Dominic Fike and Almost Monday, and we are marching towards the number one song in the nation, Out of Order.
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11: Out of order with Stryker 15.

They were my guests, and now I just played another San Diego band. Almost Monday, No More Regrets is number 15 this week. I'm Stryker. Thanks for listening. Nothing is in order on this show, so now I play for you the second biggest song in the country from Temper City. This is called Self-Aware.

There's our guy, Dominic Fike, in at number 16 with Baby Doll. Thanks for hanging out. Same time, same place every weekend. It is Stryker with another singer that we love around here, David Kushner. This is the guy who was on our chart for a really long time. You know the song Daylight? From the Daylight. That's David Kushner. He's back with an incredible new track, Electrified. This is it. It's a bonus tune this weekend on Out of Order. Spread it.

0: super talented guy. He's 25 years old. David Kushner, Electrified, is out of order. I'm Stryker. Thanks for hanging with me. The question everybody is asking, is Headlights from In Color still the number one song in the nation? You're going to find out soon as Out of Order rolls on.
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1: Stryker's hand-picked song. Take a hit. Makes you feel so darn good. Don't ball guard that.
2: Here we go. It's time for the Stryker 420. My chance to put the coolest new music on your radar. Today, it's an artist named Genesis Owusu. This dude is fascinating. Born in Ghana, raised in Australia. He mixes a ton of different influences into his music, like rock and hip-hop, funk and EDM. He's toured with Tame Impala and Idols. This is the brand new song. It's called Human Again from Genesis Owusu for the Stryker 420 on Out of Order.
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0: Uh-oh, there's been a change at the top of our chart. Last week, that song I just played, Headlights from In Color, was number one. Today, number three, Out of Order. Who took over the top spot? We got a new number one. Make your predictions, place your bets. I'm going to reveal the brand new number one right after this.
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in Long Beach, and that band is one of the many acts who were there. Joyce Manor. I used to go to this bar. Number 14 on Out of Order. It is Ted Stryker. Moments from now, I'm going to reveal your brand new number one song. First, in at number 18, it's Miles Smith, Hold Me in the Dark. We

That is Miles Smith, who is very talented, also very smart. You know, he has a degree in sociology from England's University of Nottingham, which I almost went there. They offered me a football scholarship. Their football program, not soccer, football, it's not up to my standards. Hold me in the dark. Miles Smith, number 18. I'm Stryker. You guys, we've made it to the finish line. I've played you the 19 biggest songs in the nation. Slightly stupid stop by. So let's get to your brand new number one. And it goes to Dirty Heads, Jared Duddy. The

0: Congratulations to Dirty Heads. They just scored the third number one song of their career. One of Those Days grabs the top spot on Out of Order. What a day. I love that band, Dirty Heads. My name is Ted Stryker, and that almost does it for me.
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0: 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Ted Stryker, that's me, your pal, Ted Stryker. Our executive producer is the great Corey Irwin. And we're going to be back next week, if they let us, with the top 20 songs in the nation. Until then, you have been out of order.
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1: We got this trip coming up. The plan is the mother-in-law is going to come in, watch the kids. Yeah. That's easy. Well, my brother-in-law, mother-in-law's son, lands in the hospital. But my wife also has been dealing with this kind of crazy back injury.
2: Have you gotten some crystals recently?
1: Does somebody have a voodoo doll of me? What is happening here?
2: What in the world?
1: Uncle Mahoney is here. Uncle Mahoney, you going to go over there and hang with
2: the kids? Hang out at the pool.
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2: 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Can't. 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Right. This is stupid. Right. A-U is somewhere in there.
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2: Audrey, I pity you.
3: Why?
2: You don't get to enjoy the finer things in life because you don't have a wiener. So the other day, the other day we were.
4: Do we enjoy the finer things?
2: Yes.
4: In life
2: the other
3: we
2: day,
3: are, wieners.
2: Yeah. Let me explain.
3: What?
2: So the other day we were talking about, at least for me, Mahoney didn't seem to share on this, which is odd. Ice in a urinal.
3: Mm-hmm.
2: How spectacular that is because so you get to melt it.
3: Gross. Yeah, that's the finer things in life.
2: Okay,
3: let me melt.
2: You peed in a urinal?
4: Of course. Yeah.
2: And you didn't find it delightful?
4: I mean, I'm usually really drunk.
2: Right.
4: When I'm in a bar that has that, and I was making some poor life choices traditionally.
3: It's actually made me throw up thinking about it.
2: That's the wrong type of situation because I'm thinking of like a higher end like steakhouse
4: I've never been to a steakhouse with a trough.
2: Right,
3: with ice cubes?
4: All I'm thinking of is college bars, man.
2: No, Bossy Rossi. Have you ever been to a nice establishment that has the ice in the urinals?
5: Only the finest, Dave. And no, yes. I've never seen ice in a urinal in a fine establishment.
2: Really?
5: Just like Mahoney said, college bars.
4: College bars, bro.
2: Bars is gross. No, I mean, like, I went to a nice steakhouse one time in Chicago, and they had ice in the urinal. And it was like the urinal that's on the ground, you know, like the full...
3: Oh, yeah.
2: Uh-huh. The tall
3: the shower ones, yeah. Basically. This actually gives me the ick, and it makes me want to vomit because you know that there's been a drunk person in one of those college bars who's gotten an ice cube out.
2: Oh, no.
4: I don't know about that. Maybe there, falling
3: I,
4: in.
3: I feel like there has got to be one.
2: No.
3: I've been
4: black.
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0: talking about the ice in the urinals at restaurants and bars. Sorry, Mahoney, it is not like the fly or bee that's painted in there as a target. I've worked in restaurants for about 30 years now, and the places that I've worked at that require it, it's to show that you're checking the restroom. If there's no, so if a over the, you know, a regional or an owner comes in, if they don't see ice in the restrooms, it means you haven't been checking the restrooms frequently enough. So yeah, maybe there's a secondary advantage of the splash factor, but it's really just to see how often you're checking your restrooms. Have a good day, guys.
1: Message deleted.
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1: Curtis joining us today with a family secret. What's going on, man?
2: Well, we didn't find this out until my grandmother was on her deathbed, but my mom's woman that she thought was her sister really wasn't her sister. What happened was a woman had had a baby at the hospital when my grandmother worked, and she died, and my grandmother didn't think she could have children. So the doctor passed her out the baby out the back of the hospital, and it was so she didn't actually have a birth certificate or nothing.
1: The doctor was just like, well, you can't have kids, so here, take this one.
3: Like
1: so,
3: that, nurse.
1: Hang on. We got to back this up a little bit because we hear a lot of stories about the secrets being revealed at the very last moment on the deathbed. But to find out that your sister is not your sister, pretty over the top. So the woman that gave birth to this girl passed away while she was giving birth. Is that right?
2: Yes.
1: And then the doctor, like, what year was this?
2: It was before my mom was born. So my mom was born in 44.
1: Uh-huh.
2: My grandmother ended up getting pregnant later on with my mom.
1: Okay, so they found this out at what age?
2: I was 12 when we found out. Grandma died in 1975.
1: Wow.
4: And she told your mom that her sister's not her sister then. And
1: did that mess them all up? Like, were they having a hard time coming to grips with all of this?
2: I think my aunt had more trouble with it than my mom. My mom said, she's my sister.
1: Yeah, I mean, I would imagine that finding out, like, because again, like, if you're grandma here, just take that with you to the grave. Like, don't mess up everyone's life on your way out and just be like,
4: but
1: hey.
4: But that's the thing, too. Like, you know, they've been sisters their entire lives. That's the thing. Like, for me, you know, that nothing would change. It just feels weird, right?
1: Well, everything about this feels weird. Yeah, I mean, because I have some more questions here. I mean, you think about, you know, this poor lady that passed away while giving birth. Obviously tragic. But, like, what about her significant other that was the father of this child? The baby just gets given away out the back door by the doctor?
4: My guess is this is, you know, pre-40s or, you know, around the 40s, where if you're there and you're alone, this is, like, something that...
3: Yeah, you're thinking about a sweet experience in 2026.
4: Yeah, this is a young woman who got knocked up, together. Unfortunately.
3: And you know what's funny is that the way that I'm hearing about this is that, you know, your grandma wanted a baby so bad. No, this was not necessarily handled in the best way, shape, or form. But you were talking about like the 30s here, the 20s maybe. You said it was before 1940.
1: Yeah.
3: So
2: My mom, she's about 7 years older than my mom, and my mom was born in 44.
4: Oh, so yeah.
3: Okay, so in the 30s. We're talking 1930s here.
1: Almost 100 years ago.
3: Yeah, and, you know, things were just done differently. And
4: but
3: you could
4: do that back then, man.
3: She wanted a baby, and I know she loved her to death.
4: Yeah. You're like, you're not just taking a baby if you're not going to like that baby.
3: Again, this is not 2026 behavior.
1: So with the knowledge of your mom and her supposed sister, did they look anything alike or was it pretty obvious?
2: Not really much. Didn't look much alike. And my mom had an older half-brother. Because her grandpa was born or married to somebody else before, and he married his housekeeper, which was my grandma.
3: Ooh, well,
1: another family secret.
4: Here's the thing I love. You know, even with all the drama that exists online today because of social media, that stuff was going on 100 years ago, too.
1: Yeah.
4: You know, we were acting a fool back then as well.
1: Yeah.
4: We're just horny and making bad decisions.
1: Yeah. Hooking up with a housekeeper, giving away babies. Yeah. It's a story as old as time.
2: Yep.
1: That is a good one, Curtis.
4: Thank you.
1: Appreciate it.
2: Thank you.
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0: Do I have to?
1: It's pretty amazing the things that trip Mahoney up. I'll give you an example, Audrey. The two things that Mahoney's wife has shared with us today have to do with shirts and new lights. That's it.
2: Oh, my gosh, his life.
1: Somehow, Mahoney.
2: It's so predictable.
1: One question for our contestant today, Fred. Do you think Mahoney is lazy or do you think he is efficient?
3: Oh, like Yoda would say, lazy you are not.
4: Okay.
1: So he's efficient. Okay.
4: Well, you know, I do love Yoda because he is a wise man or whatever.
1: Lizard, whatever he is.
2: Small frog.
4: Weird gecko abomination. But when I was a young man traversing the southwestern part of Madagascar, I came across McKay Massif, which is a vast maze of sandstone canyons with many hidden valleys and caves. And I came across a wise man who said, son, the key to life is working smarter, not harder. And ever since that day, it has been my duty and purpose to spread the word of efficiency all across these great lands of ours.
2: Mahoney, I do have a question. Why do you always stumble upon lone men on your ventures?
4: Why are you always don't
1: in
4: ask,
1: a cave with a dude?
4: Don't ask what we're doing in caves.
2: Who's waiting for you?
1: There you are.
4: I've also stumbled across a wise man in a truck stop or two.
1: All right. So I'm going to play these for you, Fred. You're trying to figure out which one is 100% true. No lie detected. The first one here is shirts.
5: Like most parents of young children, nap time is typically a time for me to catch up on duties around the house, like laundry, dishes, and more. For me, these duties include Mahoney's laundry and dishes, even though he swears he can do it himself. I'm happy to do it, though, because I know it'll be done correctly. Recently, I added washing Mahoney's Tommy Bahama shirts to my to-do list, as we learned that dry cleaning does not remove the armpit funk from his fine silk shirts. While I had a load air drying in the laundry room, I got on the treadmill before I started my fifth load. Mahoney came into the room and said, "It's nap time, baby. I thought you were washing my shirts."
1: Wow.
2: Oof. Oof. That one.
1: What are you doing?
2: That one triggered something in me.
1: Being in shape, working out when you should be doing my laundry.
2: Oof.
1: Ooh.
4: She needed some rest time, Dave. And to be fair, laundry is kind of her zen time.
1: Oh, is it?
4: Yeah.
1: Would she agree with that?
4: I believe so.
1: Okay.
4: I haven't had a specific conversation about that being her zen time with her, but I just assume.
1: You assume.
4: I assume.
1: Yeah.
4: Fair assumption. The very in touch and in tune empath husband that I am.
1: Wow.
2: I hope that one's wrong.
1: I feel like that might be a lie because there have been times, and he very well could be lying, but there have been times in the past where Mahoney has proclaimed that he does his own laundry. So I'm not sure.
2: Yeah, but he's not going to sit there and scrub the pits. And he's got too many Tommy Bahama shirts that I think that if the pits still need to be scrubbed and they're not getting it done at the dry cleaners, she's saving him from himself buying new 150 new shirts of some other brand.
1: All right.
4: Only 144.
1: Here's the second one. It's entitled New Lights.
5: There's a never-ending parade of packages arriving at our doorstep because Mahoney can't seem to stop buying cameras and lights and all the doohickeys that come with. The newest set of lights were delivered yesterday, and I noticed them in several big boxes on the front doorstep. After Mahoney woke from his three-hour nap, I let him know that his lights were here, and he said, "Baby, now all my Tommy Bahamas are clean. I don't want to get them dirty. Can you bring the boxes in?" So I wrestled three heavy boxes into the house without getting dirty, by the way, all while Mahoney laid in bed topless and bottomless.
1: Ew.
2: Oh, my gosh.
4: To be fair, I did have my Duluth Armachillo underwear on.
1: Mm-hmm.
4: Wasn't fully nude. And she had moved. I've got downstairs Tommy Bahamas. She had moved them all upstairs.
1: So that one very well could be true because during the baseball game yesterday, I was texting Mahoney, and normally we're kind of chatting back and forth while the ball game's going on. Radio silence. He was definitely napping for an extended period yesterday. So that smells like it could be true.
2: Oh, no. But I mean, at the same time, though, he's going to put his wife in, or actually, no, it's not necessarily really even about your wife in this. You're going to put your lights in danger. Of her possibly dropping
4: this. This is basically
2: them?
4: A workout that she missed.
2: Whoa, bro.
1: Wow.
2: Whoa, bro.
4: It's just two things at once. Two lights.
2: I don't know, Dave. I'm upset at both of these as a woman, and I feel I'm going to text your wife, and I'm going to say, peace be with you, ma'am.
1: I'm sorry.
2: I'm so sorry.
1: This is an irreconcilable difference
2: both,
1: in most marriages.
2: Both.
1: Yes. All right, so we're a little bit stumped here. I feel like the second one could be 100% true, but it's up to you, Fred. What do you think?
3: I'm kind of leaning with you.
1: So you think
3: that first one?
1: You think the first one could have a fib in there? Maybe he does his own laundry or something else, and the second one is 100% true. Muhammad.
4: Fred. You, sir, are correct.
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16: Towards the end of my high school years, I started getting into drugs. I was shooting up heroin, completely lost. 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The sacrifice of Jesus on the cross lit up for me. Even though all of us are sinners, Jesus loves us, and that's why he provided the sacrifice for our sins. Once I gave my life to Christ, everything changed. I actually crave and long to live in righteousness, not to earn God's favor, but in thankfulness for what he did for me.
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2: And another man fell into a porta potty and had to be rescued by the firefighters because he was going after something very important.
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3: But I'm on SheWe.com, but I'm also on...
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3: Yeah, I know. I'm also on Wizinator.com, so if today's my last day, then you know what happened.
0: All right. And now, this is Dave and Mahoney.
2: Hello, friends, and thank you for joining us on this Monday. Got some good news and some bad news to kick things off today. What would you like first there, Mahoney?
3: Dave, I'm going to start today's show with some bad news.
2: Yeah, listen, we all enjoy a nice dinner out. You know, maybe it's a special occasion. Mm-hmm. You're celebrating, whatever it may be. You go to a nice restaurant, maybe even like a Michelin star restaurant. Mahoney, I know that you're the guy that's always like, if we're going to celebrate, we should celebrate with food.
3: Yeah, my wife won't go because she's the...
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2: over
1: after he decided that he was going to make a new exquisite dish and use a garnishment.
2: What was the garnish?
1: Ants.
2: So what's the problem there?
1: Well, it centers on whether or not the insects violated food safety regulations.
2: There's been
3: bugs. I have eaten grasshopper pizza. What are we talking about?
2: When you're talking about like high end, like super,
3: it's Michelin.
1: No, yeah, you don't understand. These are fancy ants.
4: I think they're alive too.
1: Gross, man.
2: Well, they have like a, I've heard this, I've seen, you know, I watch a lot of food television. I know that shouldn't surprise anybody. But like, there's some ants that taste like peppermint.
3: I have heard that. That's crazy. I have heard that.
1: Peppermint ants?
3: Yeah, that just feels like this is coming for something that people don't know or understand. Like, that's not food and health guidelines. It's a Michelin star restaurant. They probably are in some container somewhere. They're not like just picking them up off the floor outside. Like, let's be so real.
1: That's still gross, guys.
3: I'm not saying that it's going to be something that we're going to enjoy, but I mean, that is like,
2: but somebody
3: so
2: may.
3: Ridiculous to think that that's like a food and health guy.
1: You're saying that he shouldn't be arrested for it, which is what
3: absolutely
1: they're talking about.
3: Not.
2: Yeah, that's insanity. It feels like you're profiling this dude because you
3: actually
2: don't eat
3: bug. Yeah. I mean, like, they're probably in a container in the cleanest environment we've ever seen, because, again, it's a Michelin-starred restaurant.
1: Do they give them little ant baths ahead of time? You know, scrub them down.
2: They shove them down their pants.
1: Ants in your pants.
2: Because that is a classic, as we all know.
1: Some good news today as well. Right in the dead of summer, they have introduced, over in Japan at least, something called the human refrigerator.
3: Ooh.
2: What
1: it's
2: is
1: basically
2: this?
1: Just like a cooling booth. So if you're,
3: nice.
1: If you're overheating, you just go in there and...
2: Yeah, they got nice. That's the produce and the dairy section at Costco. Yeah, I was in there yesterday with my baby. Cooled me right down.
1: I don't know if I should admit this, but one time we were out at a pool and we had like one of those little cabana things, you know, that come with a little miniature fridge to put your beverages in.
2: Sure.
1: Or in my case, a child. My toddler was complaining about how hot it was. I'm like, get in the fridge. And she did.
3: And she fit?
1: Yeah. Yep. It fit right in there. You had to take out the little shelf, but just
3: popped
1: right
3: Dave.
1: In there, cooled down.
3: And we're worried about ants. And Dave's sitting here shoving children in fridges.
1: It had a little Pepsi logo on the side, the whole bitch. She was doing great.
2: It's not stupid if it works.
1: Yeah. I don't know what the statute of limitations is on refrigerating a child, but... would recommend.
3: You didn't lock the door. Listen, she got out.
1: Stop the complaining. Tell you that much.
3: Get in the pool, kid. There's literally a pool right there.
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me because you look so fine that I really want to make you mine. 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

0: This is Dave and Mahoney.
1: People are so stupid. The way that they decide that they are going to proceed in life. Let me tell you a story about a dude from Texas whose name is Brandon Vesmar. He made headlines because he is suing a woman that he met on Bumble. And you go, okay, you're suing somebody that you went on a date with. Why on earth would you do that? So I guess they went to go see Guardians of the Galaxy Volume 2.
2: That was like 10 years ago.
1: It feels like a long time ago. And the ticket price was $17.31. And he is suing her because she looked at her phone during the movie.
2: April 25th, 2017. So almost 10 years ago.
1: So how is this even a story right now?
2: I don't know, Dave.
1: So this man claimed that the woman repeatedly used her phone during the movie despite his request to stop, describing it as a first date from hell. He argued that her phone violated the theater rules and sought reimbursement for the ticket.
2: This guy's just doing this to harass this woman.
3: I mean, certainly. And not only that, I mean, like, if you are that angry that somebody casually looks at their phone, you're going to hate me in a theater. I mean, have you ever not just, like, gotten a phone call randomly or, like, whatever?
1: A
3: I mean,
1: text also, message.
3: Like, also, I'm not, I mean, maybe this is really bitchy to say, but if I'm going on a date with you, I'm not, like, I'm not devoted to you. If it's our first date,
1: no,
3: like, I can be distracted.
1: I would tend to agree. And also, it's Guardians of the Galaxy. It's not that serious.
3: Oh, well,
1: like, if you're at somebody's funeral or wedding,
3: yeah.
1: I get it. Like, maybe don't be on your phone for that, but it's a talking tree. It's Vin Diesel voicing Groot.
3: Yes.
1: Like, it's just not that serious.
3: Yeah,
1: and
3: man.
1: Also, like, if you're that guy who is looking at this woman and you're seeing her on her phone during the first date, mm-hmm. and you don't like that, maybe just make a mental note of that. He said that he, according to the story at least, made multiple requests for her to stop looking at her phone.
3: Oh, okay. So she was disinterested completely.
1: Yeah. Well, yeah, probably because this guy sucks.
2: If some dude told me or some chick told me to stop doing anything and we're on a first date that did not directly pertain to her, like I'm doing, like stop looking at your phone, I'm getting up and I'm leaving.
1: I'm out.
2: I'm out.
1: Yeah.
2: Like, don't you, like, shut up.
3: And then you're getting sued.
1: So after the story went viral, the woman decided, okay, here's your $17.31 back. And after that, this guy agreed to drop the lawsuit before it went to trial. So all is okay. But this guy went through the process of filing a lawsuit to try to recoup $17.
3: What a loser.
2: He's just harassing women, you know? That's
3: loser.
2: Like this dude's got, like you should put a protective order for this woman against this dude because he is 100% a mental case.
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2: but equally entertaining.
3: It's Pop Trash
2: on Dave and Mahoney.
4: Not a huge surprise that Batman's house is quite expensive. So there is a mansion in Pasadena, California that was used as Wayne Manor in the 1960s Batman TV series.
5: Hell yeah.
4: It has been listed and it is not cheap.
5: So what's my guess? Like 40 million?
4: A little less than that, but still in the ballpark, 32 million bucks. Yeah, I mean, beautiful house. I mean, and it's a mansion.
5: I loved the Batman series with Adam West when I was a kid. I watched them all. It like would play after school on one of our local channels. And Nick at Night had it as well. So, you know, I am very, very familiar with that version of Wayne Manor, probably more so than any of the other Wayne Manors.
4: And, I mean, this has got 7 bedrooms, 11 bathrooms, a private theater, resort-style pool, pickleball court, gardens, luxury interior finishes. But, I mean,
5: does it have the pole down to the bat cave?
4: That's a good question. Somebody bought this house just last year in 2025. For $20.5 million.
5: Okay.
4: And now they're trying to sell it for $32 million.
5: Did some renovations. They added a pickleball court, and now they're looking to flip it. Okay.
4: They did note, no bat cave.
5: Okay.
4: Yeah.
5: That's unfortunate.
4: So, it is. So the Today Show has had to lock things down after that creepy weirdo showed up on set looking for Al Roker.
5: Just to yell racial slurs. Yeah. And they should have let that dude beat his ass.
4: Yeah,
6: Al?
4: So...
5: Yeah, they should have let Al beat that dumb racist ass.
6: I don't even know
5: sure.
6: if he has that in his body to do so.
4: Craig would whoop somebody's ass if necessary. So, again, they're just kind of locking it down a little bit. They're putting new restrictions in place.
5: How did he get in the first place? Well, it's a crazy thing.
4: It's a pretty open area, I guess, but like they allow guests to come into that like soundstage area,
5: yeah.
4: And this guy just like blasted right past that. So, yeah, just more security protocols in place because, you know, you can't. There's too many crazy people out there in 2026. Johnny Depp has dressed up as Ebenezer Scrooge.
6: I watched the trailer this morning. Guys, it looks so good.
5: It looks so good. Does. And he looks so good as
6: Ebenezer.
4: I think you'll like this one too, Mahoney. FX has a series called Far Cry, and they are adding Steve Buscemi.
5: So if you don't know about Far Cry, Dave, which I'm not sure you do, Far Cry is one of the best video game series of all time.
4: Yeah, I know nothing about
5: it. It's like a very in-depth, very epic story that, you know, there's several different iterations of it. But as far as like story and storytelling goes, Far Cry has been one of the best for the last 20 years. So Steve Buscemi joining a Far Cry series. And they've cast some like pretty big names, even in the games. Like one of the main antagonists was Gus from Breaking Bad, or Giancarlo Esposito, who is
4: great.
5: One of the best villains of all time. He was in, I think, Far Cry 6 as the main bad guy. So, you know, Rob from It's Always Sunny being involved as well. A lot of big names, great IP, and I think this is going to be kind of like a Fallout level success for FX.
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0: Dave and Mahoney.
1: Audrey, you're going to hate this. You've been talking about nostalgia and also how you want to try to rid yourself of your crippling addiction of your phone. And you think the answer to that is getting a landline?
2: Yeah, so because they make landlines that you don't have to have a phone number attached to, they actually connect with your iPhone. Okay. So you can put your iPhone in your drawer or whatever, and then whenever you have a phone call that's coming to your phone, it rings via a landline.
1: It's so funny that, I mean, because we all grew up in that era where landlines were the norm and right. They were in every single house. It does seem like such a foreign concept in 2026 to be sitting somewhere in your living room and all of a sudden the phone just rings throughout the entire house.
2: So can I give you a quick example? I'm sorry, I don't want to derail what you're talking about, but I kind of had an epiphany last night whenever I was watching a movie with my stepdaughter, my daughter, Harley, and we're watching it and she goes, oh, you know, it's really hard for me to watch movies and watch things like this because the way that I watch is I go to the end and I watch the end and then I'll go back to the beginning and then kind of fill in all of the pieces because I just have to know what happens. And I looked at her and I said, do you know why you do that? And she goes, no, why? And I said, it's because you're always on TikTok. And you know what they do on TikTok? They start with the end of the beginning.
1: Yeah.
2: So now you're completely reframing the way you engage with everything in your whole entire life because you're always scrolling on your phone.
1: That's so wild. So to think that the generation that's coming up has no tolerance for a mystery where you don't know what happens.
2: Nope. I mean, if you think about YouTube videos, I mean, even a lot of times, like whenever they're doing the trailers for movies, they want to grab you. I mean, we understand, like, you know, in movie trailers, like that's usually the funniest pieces in a movie.
1: Sure.
2: They do to get you to go to the theaters or whatever. But now with kids, you know, it's the thumbnail is the big piece to get you to click.
1: Yeah.
2: So you already kind of know what you're about to watch, but you want to make sure you're entertained again. So they show the very end of the beginning of the video, the clip or whatever they're watching. And then they show the end of the end again.
1: She's doing that with movies.
2: She's doing that with movies and shows.
1: Wild.
2: Insane.
3: I could not watch a show.
2: She spoils everything for herself to make sure that she is going to kind of like it first. And then she'll rewatch and doesn't care about the spoiler.
1: Does she sometimes check out? Like, she'll go watch the end and be like, oh, I don't like how that ended or whatever, and then not go back and rewatch it?
2: I don't know. I didn't get that far with that question. But, I mean, all of that to say that, I mean, I am aware that I have a phone addiction, and I'm 34 years old, right? 35, basically. So, like, I know that I have a phone addiction. If I can try and set things in place and put things in place, like I have one of those social media timers on my phone that lets me know when my 2 hours is up for the day.
1: Yeah.
2: I'm a grown up. I definitely click past that.
1: Sure.
2: So, you know, but, you know, with the landline, I feel like maybe with little things getting implemented in my day, if I can just create some sort of barrier of entry, whatever it may be.
1: Well, landline ain't it, girl, because AT&T is moving forward with plans to eliminate traditional landline service. This is just in the state of Florida, so it's not across the entire country.
3: But it starts there and it's going to move out.
1: Exactly.
2: Right. So, but with what I was saying earlier is you can actually go on Amazon and yes, the landlines, like they're, I mean, I don't really see a point of having telephone lines all over the place because then, you know, people are like, well, I'm going to get a landline in order to get the spam calls to stop. And then guess what? You're just going to get spam calls on your landline. Yeah. You're never going to want to get your landline and then blah. So, but they have them on Amazon where they're connecting via Bluetooth to your actual iPhone.
1: Yeah. Yeah, it does feel like it's different. Like, I understand why people would want the nostalgia of the landline. I understand what you're talking about.
2: For kids. So even, too, like, putting a landline in kids' rooms or just putting a landline in the kitchen so that you're...
1: Yeah, I want my kids to have that joy of being on the phone with somebody maybe that they have a crush on, and then their siblings picking up the other phone and spying on them.
2: That can happen,
1: yeah,
2: Dave.
1: Man.
2: And I think that millennials and, you know, the younger Gen X generation are seriously implementing that because they're seeing their kids and say, like, whenever you are an iPad kid and then you go to school for the very first time, mm-hmm. they're like watching their kids just completely deteriorate in class because they don't have the iPad screens.
1: Right.
2: It's crazy. Yeah. It's crazy. And I am that person too at 34 years old.
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3: Being on the internet this week for me has been pure joy, and I'll explain why in one single word, Jimothy.
4: Oh, Jimothy.
5: For the people who are not chronically online like you guys, who is Jimothy and what is Jimothy?
3: So you know that ever since I was a wee lad, and you were the same way, Mahoney, we both have had a very a strong love with raccoons.
5: We both had...
4: Which is so random.
5: Like raccoon pillows or raccoon toys when we were young, both named
3: mine was
5: Rocky.
3: Rufus the raccoon, mine was Rocky. Mm-hmm.
4: Was there a big raccoon propaganda in the late 80s?
3: In the early 80s. Yeah, because like Davy Crockett, you know, with his raccoon-style hat and all of that, but raccoons, I don't know if they were ever bigger than in the 80s, but still, people love raccoons, and they specifically love Jimothy because he is a very strange-looking raccoon. He's got extraordinarily long legs, he doesn't have a tail, and he's short and stumpy.
5: He looks like he has a rabid bout of scoliosis.
3: Yes, and he lives in the Seattle area, but he's been captured on people's Ring cameras, and people are just delighted by Jimothy.
6: What am I looking at?
7: That is a great question, and the confusion could be forgiven as videos of an oddly shaped raccoon wandering around Seattle have taken the town and the internet by storm. The confounding critter, known to locals for its unique and spherical shape, has been caught on camera all around town and was nicknamed Jimothy by at least one witness. But why Jimothy?
8: Me and my husband saw him and he looked like a Jimothy to us.
7: Fair enough. He looks like something, that's for sure. That's not to minimize Jimothy's exceptionality, though. Folks online sure aren't, where the rotund and rascally raccoon
4: has
7: legendary status, complete with its own fantastical fan art.
4: Okay, guy.
3: So that is a real news report out of Seattle on KOMO. There's other people that are getting online and they're doing fake news reports about Jimothy as well.
1: This is breaking news.
9: And we do interrupt your scrolling with a breaking news update. We have confirmed it is hot Jimothy summer. Receiving reports of Seattle's newest cryptid now taking the internet by storm. Let's take you live to the screen here as we see post after post of the mammal, the myth, the legend that is Jimothy the raccoon. The question on everyone's mind, why does he look like that? Veterinarians speculate he has short spine syndrome, but sources confirm absolutely nothing.
3: So here's how big he has gotten. I was watching a Mariners and Giants game the other day, and you know how they have like the big jumbotron?
9: Reports of Seattle's newest cryptid now taking the internet by storm. Let's take you live to the screen here as we see post after post of the mammal, the myth, the legend that is Jimothy the raccoon. The question on everyone's mind, why does he look like that? Veterinarians speculate he has short spine syndrome, but sources confirm absolutely nothing.
3: So here's how big he has gotten. I was

0: text onto the screen. And it's not just that. People are also dedicating their musical talents.
1: Please
0: to
1: no
0: the great
1: more
0: Jimothy.
1: Audio about Jimothy, dude. You're obsessed.
0: I could I'm not. A, I'm I over cannot it already.

0: We got to get you perfect. To like a strip club or something. You are too in your dad camp right now. Enough is enough.
1: Kids love this thing. My kids are obsessed with
0: Jimmy. We got to get you to strip club. We got to get you, like, bring you a little bit down from dad land. Because another song. Oh, my God.

0: It's so good.
1: Dude, yes. It's not so good.
0: It's so good.
1: It's like actually not even sort of good.
2: And how dare you?
1: And it's just speak not. Ill
2: and of
1: just
2: our Lord and Savior, Jimothy.
0: And a raccoon like that who's got that kind of deformity. He ain't going to live very long.
2: They found footage of him when he was a baby.
0: How long ago was that?
2: I don't know exactly. I mean, it was years ago.
1: Okay, I thought you were the knower of all things Jim over there.
2: Well, I will do a deep dive into his life and his family tree.
1: Thank
2: if you'd like.
1: I mean, no, actually, no. I want to know nothing else about this thing.
2: Too bad I got one more song.
1: Oh, no, you don't really.

0: long.
1: Hey, what are you doing?
0: Stand strong.
1: Everyone.
0: He doesn't have a neck. He doesn't have a
2: head. You don't want to turn it on.
3: I don't need your love. I've got Jimothy.
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0: Mahoney.
1: Mahoney, the sweet, loving, doting father, is out here with his daughter right now, and you are doing something with her that a lot of parents do, but it can be very challenging, not only for the kid, but also for the parents. I'm talking about swim lessons.
2: Yeah, so my daughter is 20 months old now, and one of the things that, like, from day one that my wife and I have tried to do or wanted to do was get her swim lessons.
1: Yeah.
2: Swimming, my wife was never taught how to swim when she was younger.
1: No, how to swim
2: she
1: now?
2: She does now, but okay. She's still not as confident as she would like to be.
1: Is she also participating in the swim lessons?
2: A little bit. And so I grew up with a family that grew up around Lake of the Ozarks. And
1: right.
2: So they lived in the water. Yeah. You know, from the time I was a baby, I was like thrown into the lake.
1: Yeah, so no swim lessons for you. It was just like,
2: I just learned.
1: Chuck you into the Lake of the Ozarks and see what happens.
2: Learn from my parents, yeah. That sort of thing. But one of the things that we're doing, you know, at 20 months old, I don't know if you've ever seen these videos. I don't know if you did this with any of your kids because it's traumatic. But basically, babies can just float.
1: Yeah.
2: Like, they learn how to float with the right amount of, like, teaching and stuff like that. It's called ISR.
1: So it's essentially the same thing where basically you kind of chuck the baby in the water and they have to figure it out.
2: There's safety measures in place, but
1: you want them to be able to figure out how to essentially float on their backs.
2: If they were to get into a situation where they fall into a pool. Infant Swim Resource, cannot recommend it enough. We've got a phenomenal instructor who's been doing it for 20 years. We actually wanted to start this when our daughter was 9 months old. But yeah. Her wait list was like 10 months long.
1: Oh, she's a sought-after infant drowner.
2: So I wasn't exactly sure what was going to go into this, you know, ISR training. I'd kind of seen a couple of small videos and, you know, but I was not prepared for the emotional toll that it was going to take on me every day, because the lessons are Monday through Friday at the same time every day, and we are there for 6+ weeks.
3: And you are a dad who is very devoted. You are very protective of your daughter and also your wife, but I mean, this is something that, you know, it took you guys quite a bit of time to make happen, and so I feel like you have like this overwhelming sense of, I can't break her. Like, I can't.
2: Yes.
3: We can't. Like, the
2: she's
3: first
2: our
3: broken
2: only child.
3: Bone,
2: yeah.
3: The first broken bone, I think, will shatter your heart to pieces.
2: But we're also preparing her, you know, like I said, trying to get her as prepared as possible for, right, you know, the real world and things of that nature. So the swim lessons are only 10 minutes long each day, you know, because that's about all the longer, you know, it's between
1: six months
2: and I think three or 4 years old typically is the ISR.
3: It's only 10 minutes long
2: each day.
3: Oh.
2: And those 10 minutes, you know, I thought walking on a treadmill was my, like, if I needed to prolong my life and make my last final hour feel like an eternity.
1: Time slows down.
2: Put me on a treadmill. Yeah. Put me in the, you know, put me on the side of the pool with my baby who yells the entire time.
3: Yeah, man, she's trying to let you know she's drowning.
2: We are 20 lessons in now.
1: And she still screams her face off?
2: Constantly. She likes doing it. Here's the thing. I don't understand. She likes doing it. She wants to do it. But the moment she gets in, yelling. Just straight up yelling. It breaks my heart.
3: Well, then
2: it
3: how do you know she likes doing it if she's
2: because
3: screaming?
2: Because she walks. If she didn't want to do it, she would go away from it. Like, things she doesn't want to do, she does not do.
1: Yeah.
2: She's just very vocal about this. So one of the things you have to do on, like, every fifth day, one of the parents has to get into the pool with the baby.
1: Oh, do you taking off your shirt and busting out them yams, getting in there?
2: I am, Dave, okay. And this is where a little bit of the drama comes in, because I hadn't done this yet. My wife had done the first two, and I'm getting ready to do the third
3: dunking
2: training,
3: mm-hmm,
2: where she swims under the water, swims to me, flips over. It's a lot, and I'm feeling like a moron because there's so many things that I'm supposed to be paying attention to, and I'm not following
3: just
2: all that
3: like
2: well.
3: It's a baptism.
2: And then, you know, it's like I dunk myself under, then I start yelling as well. So this last one where I had to get into the pool, my wife had two friends in town. And, you know, they're visiting, you know, from 5 hours away. They want to come too. They want to
1: see out there.
2: They had never seen ISR either. And so they wanted to be a part of it. But, man.
1: And then they see you over there just disrobing. They're like, my God, Aaron, your husband. Look at how hairy those areolas are.
2: I know that I post a lot of shirtless photos for my Tommy Bahama modeling on my social media, but that's in the privacy of my own home.
3: Mahoney, at Mahoney Sucks.
2: You know,
3: if you'd like to see those
2: nipples. Having to, like,
0: get in front of like slowly four different women.
1: You're like, I haven't worked
0: shirtless
1: out in 26 years.
3: Just look down below. These calves are great.
1: Don't look at the top half. Avert your eyes.
3: Can I dunk my baby in a handstand, please?
0: And the excuse of the water being cold in the dead of the summer, it just did not.
1: They're like, you haven't gotten the water yet.
0: This water weighs 100, is like 105 degrees. It's bath water. So we've got two more weeks, and we'll see how that goes. But
1: so when you were in there with your daughter, you haven't done it yet.
0: Oh, I did it.
1: Oh, yeah. You did it, yeah. Was she blinded by the light coming off your skin?
0: She screamed slightly less because I think she was just speechless.
1: She's distracted. Yeah. Like, is that the sun?
4: You're listening to Dave and Mahoney.
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0: Who had the best call this week?
1: Longtime caller, first time listener.
0: We'll be the judge of that. It's the Call of Fame on Dave and Mahoney.
2: Ed joining us today with a family secret. What's going on, Ed?
3: Well, back in Wisconsin, one of the neighbors was a welder, and we had some welding work done on the farm.
2: Mm-hmm.
3: Became kind of ill, and he went into the hospital and started feeding him regular hospital food, and all of a sudden he got better. So they started testing all his food in his house, and his girlfriend never ate with him because he always worked weird hours. All the food had antifreeze in it.
2: She was poisoning him with antifreeze? Why?
3: Yeah.
2: Was there like strife between them? Why was she trying to kill him with antifreeze?
3: Well, that's the thing. We found out once they arrested her and they dug into her background a little bit. This is the fifth guy that she was trying to kill.
4: Whoa.
3: She was a black widow. She would hook up with a guy, be real nice, cook for him, clean for him, and basically they'd kill him and take their
4: life insurance.
2: So did she actually get convicted of trying to kill or killing five different guys?
4: Woo.
3: Yes. He survived, but he started looking into it. They tested all the food, and he was wondering why she never ate with him. Oh, no, I'm not hungry. I made everything for him, blah, blah, blah. And yeah, everything had antifreeze in it.
2: And how long did that go on for, where she was poisoning him before he had to go to the hospital?
3: We knew them for probably about 5 years, and then once she decided she was going to off him, she started putting antifreeze in all of his food.
2: That is nuts.
5: But you know what? I bet he never overheated.
2: Well, Ed, that is a heck of a story, and it's just another one of these where, you know, these women just out here just casually killing dude after dude after
5: just
2: dude.
5: Casual killings, yeah. Dave. A little Sunday afternoon.
2: And us guys just falling for it every time. A little bit of booty and a hot plate of food, and we're like, yeah.
4: What did he do to deserve it?
2: Yeah.
4: Is what I say.
3: I don't know.
2: The guys are the problem, Audrey.
3: I got a theory, though. The hotter they are, the crazier they are.
2: Well, I mean, that
4: we've done some hot, he said. She was hot.
5: Worth it. Worth it.
2: I mean, I'll eat a little bit of antifreeze if she's hot enough.
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1: So an older-ish couple got pulled over by the police. There was a 66-year-old woman and a 68-year-old man, and the cops pulled them over, and that's when they started to suspect some things, like perhaps you have drugs in the car.
2: Drugs.
1: So this takes us to Lebanon, Tennessee, and the traffic stop started after officers noticed a passenger was not wearing a seatbelt. Big no-no. During the stop, the police say that they were so suspicious they busted out the canine unit. And you know that if they bust out the canine unit, that thing's going to tell them there's drugs in that car no matter what.
3: Right? Always. That dog is going to alert. That dog is trained to just alert.
1: Yeah, like I know how I get my ball, and that's by alerting. So I'm just going to go ahead and pretend like there's drugs here. Police say that the search had started on the vehicle, and the canine unit had alerted, and they were looking for drugs. And sure enough, they did find some things. They found what they suspected was cocaine and drug paraphernalia on both the 66-year-old woman and the 68-year-old guy. But I think that once you get to like official government retirement age, if you got cocaine, you should be able to do it. It's one thing if you're like trafficking it, or
3: you're hurting people. But if you're recreationally doing it and you're of retirement age,
1: you're 68 and 66.
3: Yeah, if you can pull from Social Security, you should be able to pull from a drug bag.
1: That's right. Well, the woman had kind of an interesting strategy, because I don't know if you guys have ever been pulled over when the cops are searching a vehicle before, but if there's something in the car, you're pretty nervous that they're going to find it, and it's almost a certainty that they are going to find it, especially when there's a drug dog that's involved, which, of course, they did in this situation. But the woman had kind of a unique strategy to get out of this. As the car was being searched and she realized they were getting closer and closer to the cocaine, she thought, I know what I'll do. I will distract them, and I will distract the passing traffic with my boobies.
2: Nice. Okay.
3: That's a bold strategy.
2: We
3: love the strategy. Yep.
1: Yeah. So she whipped him out and then just caught an additional charge.
3: Just do the cocaine. Just do it all.
1: Yeah. If you're getting pulled over, do every last bit of it right then and there.
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3: It's the Redneck Report on Dave and Mahoney.
4: So Mahoney, let's say that you're going through a difficult financial time, which plenty of people either are or have been in that situation where it's gotten so bad that you can't even pay your utility bills and your power gets cut off.
5: Been there before.
4: What do you do?
5: What do I do?
4: What do you do?
5: I called my mom.
4: You called your mom, or you could just have the ingenuity like this young lady did where she just ran an extension cord to the house next door.
5: That's also not a bad idea on how to get some power. Sure.
4: I feel like if my neighbor's power got cut off, I mean, it couldn't obviously go on forever, but like, yeah, if you got to run an extension cord over there.
5: I'll run it over there for a minute.
4: Yeah, because at some point, my power's going to get cut off too, and I'm going to ask for the favor to be returned, but this...
5: Did they not ask?
4: Didn't ask. Which I guess is part of the problem. So the cops say that she used the extension cord just to connect to the neighbor's property to power some of the air conditioning in her apartment. And again, middle of the summer, it's hot. You know, you need some AC. They did not take it too kindly.
6: Ruh-roh.
5: What happened?
4: Well, she got arrested because that's burglary and utility theft. If you don't ask, can you just run the extension cord? So yeah, to make her problems even worse somehow.
5: Well, at least the jail's hopefully air conditioned.
6: Yeah, probably. Yeah. Actually, are they?
4: Yeah.
6: A little bit. Right? Not a lot of it.
5: I've only been arrested in the wintertime.
6: Me too.
4: Smart.
5: Yeah, that's how the pros do it.
4: So heads up, you got to watch out for the 74-year-old grandma from Miami Gardens. She is a biter. Yep. Cops say that she was arrested after police accused her of biting two of her step-grandchildren. I guess a family fight broke out, and grandma's just out here biting everybody. So there was a 14-year-old and a 17-year-old that were involved in the fight with grandma, and she bit both.
6: Oh, come on, trashy. This is trashy. What are you doing getting in a fight with grandma?
4: Yeah.
5: Do we know if she had dentures or not?
4: It didn't say, but I don't imagine you'd be able to bite multiple people with dentures.
5: Dentures, if you didn't have teeth.
4: Yeah.
5: And you had dentures in, would dentures be considered assault with a deadly weapon?
6: No.
5: Because, I mean, if you just bite somebody, I believe that's just assault. But if, you know, that's a foreign body, it's a foreign thing, you know, dentures, I don't know.
4: Official charges, 2 counts of battery and child abuse without great bodily harm. So, a biter, not a great biter.
6: Did she start the fight?
4: I didn't say. Just said that a fight broke out.
5: She was the one who got arrested, though, right?
4: Yeah.
6: Because she's an older person fighting with minors.
4: Well, so I guess...
5: I mean, if I was 17 and I fought a 74-year-old and I lost, that I think I would just hang it up at that point.
4: Like you had a 14-year-old and a 17-year-old, and the biological father was there as well. So
5: he did nothing?
4: He did nothing, and he didn't get bit. Got to be faster.
5: Maybe he
4: 14.
5: Knew maybe he knew better.
4: Yeah, stick and move.
5: Send the kids in.
4: So a heads up for you. Don't shoot at the repo guy. I mean, it sucks.
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0: the toe guys and toe people of Lizard Lick Karate, or no, Lizard Lick Towing, no karate, for fact.
1: I dated a girl one time whose mom, when that show first came out, Lizard Lick Towing, swore to me up and down that it was real, and that was kind of the deal breaker for me. I'm like, if your lineage is so stupid that you think that this tow truck driver is out here roundhouse kicking people in the face.
0: Flying
1: out of parking garages.
0: It's real to me.
1: It was real.
0: And if you've never heard of Lizard Lick Towing.
2: I haven't.
1: Do yourself a favor.
2: But I don't think I want to, because is the reason why they're called Lizard Lick because of lot lizards?
0: No.
2: It has to be. Guys,
0: it's not Lizard Lick
2: Towing. I don't know, man. I think that we're onto something here.
0: Just look up. You could save yourself some time and not watch maybe the entire series. Just the Lizard Lick Towing highlights on YouTube.
2: Okay.
0: Yes.
1: Yeah, it's mostly just karate.
3: Dave and Mahoney.

0: Dave and Mahoney.
1: So Jelly Roll and Bunny XO, or whatever her name is, have been going through it. They're getting a divorce, and that kind of came out of nowhere. But, you know, they're making it through, and they're trying to be as civil as possible. And they're still, you know, kind of keeping the public-facing good front of everything's fine. We still love each other and respect
2: which
1: each other.
2: Which is so toxic, because that's just not true.
3: That's not
2: I
3: true.
2: Hate that. Yeah. I hate that. Like, I'm not sitting here saying, like...
3: We're still
2: like,
3: best friends.
2: Yeah, he's so toxic.
3: No, you're not.
2: No, you're not.
3: No, you're not.
1: If you're still best friends, you'd still be married.
2: You'd still be married and together. So what's going on? Well, I have a lot of questions about
1: that. Jelly Roll was doing a concert, as he does, and he was doing a cover of Green Day's Time of Your Life, which is obviously a very popular song, and very sweet moment. His daughter came on stage.
2: Oh, I wonder, does she have a lot of talent?
1: Well, I'll play you the clip here, and you can decide for yourself. So here's Jelly Roll's daughter with him.
4: Oh, what a beautiful. This can't get no better for me, y'all.

0: is right.
1: Did Bunny get all of the talent in the divorce settlement? Like, I've heard Jelly Roll sing before. He sounds terrible there, but his daughter, who is 18 years old, so she's old enough for us to crap on, that sucked, man. What are you doing?
2: So, don't bring your daughter. Like, don't do that to her. That is his fault.
3: And she's so nervous, too, and you could tell. Yes. She might be somewhat talented, but she's not, like, get up like on a grand stage and hold the microphone and sing even on key.
2: He shouldn't be singing that song, first and foremost.
1: He sounded terrible.
2: Sounded worse.
3: So can I read you some of these comments from the video I found for this? So top comment, I didn't go and I still want a refund. They're a little off key, but other than that, I hate it. Not going to lie, I'd file for a divorce after this too.
2: I didn't know we were going to get an impromptu cover your ears today from Jelly Roll, but bro.
1: That sounded like Bev and Bob. Like, it was really that bad, man.
3: This one says, oh, so I can sing.
2: Only if you try, if you have enough confidence and you try, yes,
3: man,
2: anyone can sing.
3: Yeah, they were just up there hooting and hollering, and it was just a big mess, man.
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0: Mahoney. World's smallest violin for this guy. There was a dude who won $315 million as a Powerball prize. And this takes us back over 20 years now. He won this in 2002. So you're talking, you know, 24 years ago, which also, does it mess anyone else up that 2002 was 24 years
1: ago? Yeah, that feels like 5 years ago.
0: Like, what do you mean? The 9/11 attack happened a quarter of a century ago?
1: Right.
0: Good gracious. Anyway, this guy won $315 million, which, you know, in today's dollars, obviously, is even more. But no two ways about it. $315 million is life-altering money, not just for you, but also for everyone in your orbit, right? Your whole family, their lives are changed forever with that big of a win. But this guy says he wishes he never won.
1: Why is that?
0: Well, he said that he thought that the winnings of $315 million was going to bring happiness. And instead, it brought a whole bunch of personal struggles and legal issues and family tragedies. He said he was targeted by criminals, including the theft of a large amount of cash from his vehicle. Do you remember the story of this guy?
1: Oh, yeah.
0: He was the guy that was always, like, traveling around with, like, a briefcase full of money.
1: Yeah, you were going to strip clubs with boatloads of money, bro. You brought this upon yourself, you idiot.
0: Like, that's the thing.
1: I don't feel bad.
0: World's smallest violin. Like, don't get me wrong. I understand how getting a mass infusion of that kind of wealth.
1: But you did everything wrong with it.
0: But, yeah, like, there's personal responsibility here, too, dude.
1: Like, if I won $315 million...
0: we'd never see you again.
1: And nobody would know.
0: Yeah, he would just disappear.
1: Nobody would know.
0: Off the face of the earth. There he goes. Now, granted, I would track you down to also rob you.
1: Uh-huh, yes.
0: But I understand that it would take some work.
1: You would have to hire Dog the Bounty Hunter, most likely. And then I would buy Dog the Bounty Hunter off and have him Uno reverse on you.
0: And he would arrest me.
1: That's right.
0: Me and I.
1: And then he would give you a bleach blonde mullet.
0: And you know what?
2: Can you imagine Dave with a blonde mullet?
1: Yeah. He's got that one braid and it's got a bead on the end. And you're like, is that cultural appropriation? Probably.
0: Yeah, I got a dream catcher hanging from my rearview mirror in my car.
1: And that's what I would do with $315 million.
0: That's why I hope that you win. That's why I buy a lottery ticket for you every single week.
1: Thank you.
0: But I guess Whitaker's family experienced all kinds of
2: catcher,
0: problems.
2: Sorry, I'm still on that. Okay, sorry.
0: I mean, like, you know, people were dying, like his daughter and granddaughter and everything else. I mean, this guy, don't get me wrong, he had, like, one thing after another. But again, like, all these people just ended up, like, getting hooked on drugs.
1: Yes.
0: Because he was just irresponsible with money. And I think
1: this you were around the wrong people.
0: I think this is the same guy who didn't have his house insured and then his house burned down after getting struck by lightning. Like, again, I feel bad that this dude went through it, but at the same time, I don't.
1: You brought it on yourself.
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0: This is Dave and Mahoney.
1: So this 77-year-old woman just went postal and also was stealing cats. So she's 77 years old and she's still a mail carrier in Florida. Her name is Gail, and she was arrested after authorities rescued some cats and dogs that I guess she had just been stealing while she was out doing her route, which is a very odd thing to be doing.
2: Audrey, do you moonlight as a elderly mail carrier? Because this feels like this could be something you would do.
3: That's rude.
1: It does feel like a lot of work at 77 years old to be dog napping and cat napping animals while you're out on your route.
3: Yes, it does. I would agree.
1: And it wasn't just a couple. When the authorities went to her house and they were trying to figure out, why all these reports were coming in of missing cats and dogs, they were like, oh, Gail has them, the 77-year-old.
3: She's just taking everybody's pets? See, how I couldn't take somebody else's pet because I would be wondering where if they were thinking about their before family.
2: What if
3: too
2: it's
3: much.
2: Just cats out on the street, you know, just street cats?
3: Yeah, but I mean, a lot of people have outdoor cats.
1: Yeah.
3: Yeah, you know, like if a cat is outside, that doesn't mean it's feral necessarily. Mm-hmm.
1: So she was adamant that she was not going to cooperate. So the authorities show up and it's animal control and they're trying to get into her house to figure out if in fact she has been stealing all of these dogs and cats. And it took about a week for them to get into the house. So she ended up getting a bunch of animal care citations because this wasn't just a couple. How many do you suppose that she had stolen?
3: 25.
1: Good guess, Mahoney?
2: Let's go 35.
1: Also good guess. If you add your two guesses together, you're still way off. 80 cats.
2: This lady stole 80 cats?
1: And 12 dogs.
3: What
2: so she's
3: freak.
2: A very efficient cat thief.
1: 92 animals
3: okay,
1: they found in
3: I don't
1: house.
3: Care, man. Lock her up. Yeah. Lock her up. I don't care if you're 7'7". Lock it up. Lock it up.
1: I mean, that is one of the meanest things that you can do
3: Absolutely.
1: To somebody. I mean, outside of, like, kidnapping, you know.
3: I mean, that's somebody's kid, potentially. You know what I mean? I mean, yeah. Seriously, there's a lot of people who view their pets as kids
1: yeah.
3: that are millennials and maybe older, too. But, I mean, especially because millennials aren't having kids anymore.
1: I see middle-aged people all the time pushing mm-hmm. their little dogs around in strollers and stuff. And for, again, like, I wouldn't suspect that the 77-year-old mail carrier was the one that was behind all of this.
3: Yeah.
1: But I guess was just making it, like, you know, part of her daily route. She ran into a dog or cat. I imagine she had
2: right
1: a little
2: in the
1: system.
2: Back of the mail truck.
1: But throw them on in there with all the mail and then take them home to your other 91 pets. Crazy lady.
3: The freak.
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1: One of the biggest stars, and I'm not talking in front of the camera, I'm talking about behind the camera in television, in all of TV right now, without question, is Taylor Sheridan. So Taylor Sheridan started with Yellowstone and has put out, what, 15 series since? At least it seems. Just one show after another, and all of them seem to be hits. He's got the biggest stars that are participating.
2: Him and Shonda Rhimes, I feel like, put out more, you know, shows and content than any other producers out there at a high level.
1: It's just amazing that Taylor Sheridan isn't just like slapping his name on these shows.
2: He doesn't have to.
1: He's writing them. Like, he is intimately involved. Many times he's directing some of the episodes. Like, he through and through is creating these shows. You know, you think about how big of a show Yellowstone was, and Landman was another huge one.
2: Well, there's three spinoffs, four spinoffs if you talk about the prequels and then the Marshalls and then Dutton Ranch.
1: Yeah.
2: You know, that whole Yellowstone universe is enormous.
3: Am
2: now.
3: I in a minority that I've not seen any of his shows?
1: You are definitely in the minority.
2: Yes.
1: That is shocking.
3: Yeah, not one.
1: You didn't even go back and watch like 1883 or 1923. I mean, it's got
2: which I thought were better than Yellowstone in general.
1: I did too. I mean, the whole thing with Sam Elliott, because he came out and was talking about, you know, he's in Landman. But he didn't like Yellowstone. He's like, it's like a cowboy soap opera. It was too over the top for him, which I get.
2: Sure.
1: It did make sense.
3: Wasn't he in the show?
1: He was in Landman, which is totally separate. But, you know, still a Taylor Sheridan, Rock'em Sock'em, cowboy-esque.
2: But he's basically owned TV. You know, the Paramount universe is basically the Sheridan-verse.
1: But
2: now,
1: it seems like Taylor Sheridan, even when he's dealing with some of the biggest stars, because him and Kevin Costner had a very public blow-up.
2: Yep.
1: It seems like he's kind of a pain in the ass to work with, because now there's another big star who's coming out and publicly talking trash.
3: Ooh, I love this.
1: Ed Harris.
3: Oh.
1: So Ed Harris was on Dutton Ranch.
3: Yes.
1: And came out and said that he felt like it was misrepresented to him. He said he was misled by his role in Dutton Ranch.
3: Oh, well, that's a big problem.
2: Should have read your script more,
3: bro. Yeah, yeah. I would agree, Mahoney. How do you not know what your role is?
1: Well, he said that he felt like from the original scripts that his character, which is one of the bigger characters in Dutton Ranch, was going to have like a central type role. Like, he was going to be the star of it, and it ended up being not the case, according to him.
3: Well, who cares? Did you get paid?
1: Well, yeah. But I mean,
2: Did you get paid?
3: That sounds ego.
1: He's Ed Harris.
2: You're not
3: okay. We're on the same ship of Kevin Costner here.
1: I know. That's what I mean. It's like, no
3: matter
1: how big of a
3: did you get paid? Lower your ego.
1: How big of a star are you? Where do you have to be, rather, in order for Taylor Sheridan to cater to you? And the answer is, it doesn't matter how big of a star you are.
2: Because Ed Harris is huge. Kevin Costner is huge.
1: Yes.
2: And, you know, I get it. Like, you may have creative differences, but then you didn't create the show or work that into your contract that you have a creative say.
3: But also, one of the things that I will point out that did not intend to be, I guess, in the way that it played out with Breaking Bad, right? Aaron Paul, he was just a tertiary character, and he blew the director off his socks.
2: Vince
3: and he ended
2: Gilligan
3: up being Vince
2: him.
3: Gilligan, yeah, and he film. Ended up being a prolific part of the entire rest of the series.
1: Well, this is why it's so interesting to me, because
3: so
1: Ed
3: just
1: Harris,
3: earn it? I don't know.
1: He's coming back, supposedly, for season number 2, and he's been told that his character is going to have a larger role moving forward. But we've seen this before, because Kevin Costner thought that he could go to war with Taylor Sheridan and win.
3: So you took it public?
1: And Taylor Sheridan's just like, yeah, let's kill you off.
3: Yeah,
2: I think Kevin Costner was going to leave, and that's why they killed him off.
1: Yeah, I mean,
2: personally,
1: maybe.
2: But yeah. You know, it's interesting. But now, you know,
3: because Kevin Costner was doing his own independent project that ended up flopping, and his ego got in the way. And Taylor Sheridan,
1: I forgot
3: yes.
1: about that. What was that terrible movie?
3: He
1: that
3: put
1: he did?
3: Like all of his money
2: There's
3: into
2: like,
3: some
2: to be
3: weird
2: four,
3: movie.
1: Yes,
2: it's, four westerns, which I like Kevin Costner westerns, but that one just
1: I
2: did
1: watched
2: not.
1: The first one and it sucked.
2: Yeah.
1: I don't even know if they released the rest of them.
2: They haven't yet.
1: I was like, don't waste your time.
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2: Okay.
1: I know.
2: Not stunning. That uncommon.
1: A Florida man was arrested after a sugar baby arrangement allegedly turned into a violent confrontation. This guy's 67 years old, and I don't want to say that he looks exactly like a stereotypical Florida guy, but you know, like one of those dudes who clearly has like been out in the sun for 200 years.
2: Uh-huh.
1: You know, the skin looks kind of leathery.
2: Mm-hmm. Smoked, yeah, probably.
1: Definitely looks like he smells like a pack of cigarettes. Yeah, that guy. He met a young lady on Tinder and offered a sugar baby dating arrangement that included money for her visit. Dinners and shopping. His whole thing was, not only will I pay you for your companionship, I also love to treat you and take you shopping.
3: Wonderful. Love that for her. And that was an arrangement that was consensual, that he wanted, that she was
1: $1,000 for her just to show up and hang out, and he was going to take her shopping. But things didn't go exactly as planned. So during their first meeting, police say that O'Brien gave the woman some cash. I guess didn't give her the full $1,000, just gave her a portion of it.
2: Uh-huh.
1: She met him at his house, which, you know.
3: Don't do that, lady.
1: He bought it. I don't know how many years ago he bought his house, but it did list that he had bought the house for $270,000, which seems really, really low.
2: For if you've got like a sugar baby?
1: If you're offering somebody $1,000 just to show up.
2: I mean, yeah. I mean, if you bought that in the 80s for $270,000, it's probably worth $10 million now.
1: No. It wasn't that long ago, but it also was, you know, recent enough where you're like $270,000 has got to mean that that's not a very nice house because no one's buying a house.
3: Well, whatever. Was he supposed to have the money and then didn't?
1: So he gave her some of the money when she showed up and then did take her shopping, but he took her shopping at a lingerie place, which she said did make him a little bit, made her a little bit uncomfortable before they went to dinner. And the woman reportedly got uncomfortable when they got back to the house. And that's when she was like, all right, like I'm out. So she contacted her friends to come pick her up. And investigators say that after she got into her friend's vehicle and went to leave, that's when things went off the rails and he started following them in his pickup truck and started ramming their vehicle multiple times until it was disabled.
2: Jeez.
1: Yeah.
3: What a freak.
1: Yeah, so police say that he allegedly confronted a male passenger with a gun, threatened to kill him before the victim escaped.
3: Yeah, that's creepy. I mean, like, I do think that this is a really creepy story.
2: Just get a hooker, bro.
1: Right?
3: Yeah.
1: Like just the arrangement from the beginning.
2: We have to wine and dine. Hey, here's a secret. You can take hookers out to dinner also.
1: If you want to.
3: Yeah, but there's like I will say this, like there's different women for different categories.
2: Sure, but he was clearly looking for something that she was not offering.
3: Yes.
2: And then got all butt hurt and
1: started ramming him with his truck.
2: Yeah. Bro, and you didn't even pay your full tab.
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0: You know the songs, but can you name them when they sound this bad? 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
1: Some of the biggest rock songs ever released. You are trying to figure out what they are with 30 seconds on the clock for each one of them. Chris is joining us today with his daughter, Olive. Chris, are you weaponizing your child against us?
2: Oh, my God.
1: Is that what's
2: Chris.
1: Going on here?
3: 100%.
4: It's going to work. We are a sucker. We are a sucker.
2: What up, Olive?
1: Yeah.
3: Olive.
2: I was going to say, she's there. You lying.
1: You're lying about having a kid.
4: She's there. She's just in the background.
1: Chris is impotent. Tell us the truth.
4: Okay. Let's get to it.
1: First one here, 24,000 views. Here we go. 30 seconds.

0: Okay, JT Moore, that's pretty solid. Over to you, Chris and Olive. Do we know it?
1: Black Sabbath, War Pig.
0: Yes, sir. Nicely done. Okay, so the next one here is one of my favorite songs. Obviously, I'm not going to tell you what it is, from one of my favorite artists. It's got 132,000 views, and it is the hand fart version of this song.
2: Hand fart? People do that still?
0: Yeah, I guess so.
3: This man is an artist.
0: Here we go. A fartist.

0: No notes. That was perfect. Okay. Chris Olive, over to you.
1: CCR, Fortunate Son.
0: Yeah, man. Awesome.
1: That was good.
2: The tone on that was just immaculate.
0: I mean, one more time.
1: Jassy.
0: Just perfect, man. Just nailed it. Awesome.
2: Just salute
0: that,
2: to you, my
0: That's
2: friend.
0: What we need more of on the internet. Okay. Yep. Lifelines are gone. You don't need them. You guys are doing fantastic. You can win it right here with a full point. It's got 4,000 views. Here we go.

0: Orgasm.
1: What the hell, man?
2: What the heck? Did he get possessed?
1: Okay, Chris Olive, can you go 3 for 3?
3: Yeah, hard to handle, black crows.
1: Easy. Easy.
3: Oh, my God, that was so bad.
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1: So for some reason, a former CNN news anchor, Brooke Baldwin, if you want to look her up, Mahoney,
2: has decided that
1: you do know who she is?
2: Yeah, of course.
1: Yeah. I mean, she's pretty big on CNN.
2: She was one of the main midday anchors on CNN for probably 10 years.
1: Yeah, so she's no longer doing that.
2: Very pretty woman.
1: She instead is just talking about her sex life.
2: Okay.
1: And I'm like, well, Brooke Baldwin, she's very attractive, but I don't know if anyone was asking for her just to start talking about her sex life and put out an essay about it, but I guess after she got divorced in 2023, she decided that she was going to start exploring some things.
2: As you should.
1: And she was writing about how she was, getting interest from some high-profile potential partners, including a former world leader. She chose not to pursue that particular encounter.
2: I can guarantee you I know who that world leader was.
1: Who?
2: Justin Trudeau's bitch ass.
3: Yeah, I bet he went to Katy Perry instead.
2: Yeah, you bitch. Suck it, Canada.
1: Yeah, but she's just openly talking about it, so if you're interested in Brooke Baldwin's sex life, she's put it all out there.
2: She said that I read this article because, I'm a reader.
1: I like doing your research for the show.
2: Essays. She said that one of the things that is interesting, for her, sex is like oxygen.
1: Like oxygen?
3: Well, I do, which is so cliche. I'm sorry. That's so, cringe. But, I do think sex is important.
2: Well, yeah. But, if it is to her, I'm not going to discount her feelings and her needs.
1: That's right. We're going to give you all the oxygen you need.
2: And she was tooting her own horn as well, she said. And she likes to think that she's pretty good at it. So,
3: okay.
2: I like an empowered.
3: All right,
2: I love an empowered woman.
3: Okay.
1: Get it, Brooke.
3: You know what's so funny about this is, yeah, I'm sure all of that is true. But is she just putting this out there because she has the ability to, write a book about this and this is just the way she's trying to get men?
2: I don't think she's trying to get men. I think she's just out here writing about what's going on in her life. She's here's the thing. She's, in her early 40s.
1: Mm-hmm. No, later 40s. 47 now. Oh, yeah.
2: Still early 40s.
1: Yeah, she's still
3: what?
1: Young.
3: It's literally almost the end of 40s.
2: She looks like she's in her early 40s.
3: There we go.
2: But, that's a time and, for a lot of people who, there's a lot of men around that age, too, and they don't get second looks when they're, jacked up on tea and out here trying to bang everything. So good for her.
1: Yeah, she's just very candid about it. And, you think that, she's done with her, news anchoring career, which she probably
2: but
1: is,
2: news
1: right?
2: News has changed. People are sexual beings. People have lives. You're like, I don't want my news people to be robots.
1: Yeah, but we also don't want them to be, super creepy like some of them have turned out to be.
3: No,
1: I
3: need professionalism in some categories. And I'm not sitting here saying that, to not be human, but we do need some sort of professionalism to be maintained on, CNN.
2: She's out of CNN now, so she's doing her own thing.
3: Major media networks need to have some sense of professionalism. We need to keep that politically as well.
1: Yeah, but also, I think this is a swing in the other direction that is necessary because...
3: Then be a YouTuber. You're not a journalist. Be a YouTuber.
2: That's not true.
3: Okay.
2: I disagree with that. You can talk about your personal life and still be a journalist without
3: a doubt.
2: So you
3: want somebody who's talking about the presidential election to also talk about how great she is in bed?
2: Yes.
1: Yeah. Hell yeah.
2: Hell yeah.
3: Okay, guys.
2: I wanted to hear that from Edward
3: real.
2: R. Murrow. I wanted to hear that from Walter Cronkite.
3: You're not being
2: I want
3: real.
2: To see.
1: I want Brian Williams to just whip it out.
2: Yeah.
3: Okay.
2: What that hog do?
0: That's a wrap. Well, it's about time. 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

Alt 99.5 and 102.3, rainy Monday. I'm Zach Schuyler. Hopefully you had an awesome weekend. Today's National Scotch Day. It was the favorite drink of my late great dad. After a long day, he'd be like, son, I keep the scotch here above the fridge because sometimes I need it. It could be a shot or it could be a whole glass. It depends on the day. And I said, Dad, I understand. You do what you gotta do, pal. It's Space Hog on Alt.

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The projects just never end. They keep coming. I've got projects at home I'm working on. Projects with my car. 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I am Mr. Project. 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

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Later this year in November, this legendary band from Manchester, England, goes into the Rock and Roll Hall of Fame. 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

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Mike Patton and Faith No More just starting to line up their concert dates coming up. 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
1: 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I just figured, well, they're coming up.

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I'm a documentary addict, and we are a couple of weeks away from the Travis Barker documentary, which goes back a few years to that horrible plane crash he was in. And his doc is on the way in 2 weeks. It's Blink on all of them.

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1: 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I'm Zach Schuyler. So it's my favorite TV series in the moment. It's called Furious. And there's a thin line between Hunter and Prey. Emmy Rossum stars in this. It's great crime drama. I highly recommend it. Check it out. It's on Hulu. It's live on all.

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7: Towards the end of my high school years, I started getting into drugs. 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And one day, I'm kind of just reflecting on my life, and I realized like I was separated from God. The sacrifice of Jesus on the cross lit up for me. Even though all of us are sinners, Jesus loves us, and that's why he provided the sacrifice for our sins. Once I gave my life to Christ, everything changed. I actually crave and long to live in righteousness, not to earn God's favor, but in thankfulness for what he did for me.
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I'm Zach, in the mood for a stir fry. I make great stir fry, but today I think I'm going to have a nice stir fry bowl. It's Fallout Boy on all. She's

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1: Oh, it's 99.5 and 102.3. So last week I mentioned that the Ramones are getting a star on the Hollywood Walk of Fame. But they're not the only rockers getting stars. Smashing Pumpkins, going to get a star in Hollywood. And also this band, it's Linkin Park on all of them.

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And I think we still got tickets. 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That is your shot to win, okay? It's Nirvana, All Apologies on Alt.

0: 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It's Freaking Out. You can see them at the Clyde on December 1st. And coming up in just a few days, it's going to be WWE SummerSlam and one of Brock Lesnar's favorite bands. Coming up next on Alt.
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This is a severe thunderstorm watch. The National Weather Service has issued severe thunderstorm watch number 520, effective until 8 p.m. Eastern Daylight Time. This watch includes the following counties in Indiana: Allen, DeKalb, Huntington, Kosciuszko, Noble, Steuben, Wabash, and Whitley. Remember, a severe thunderstorm watch means the conditions are favorable for the development of severe weather, including large hail and damaging wind, in and close to the watch area. While severe weather may not be imminent, persons should remain alert for rapidly changing weather conditions and listen for later statements and possible warnings. 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
15: Towards the end of my high school years, I started getting into drugs. I was shooting up heroin, completely lost. 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The sacrifice of Jesus on the cross lit up for me. Even though all of us are sinners, Jesus loves us, and that's why he provided the sacrifice for our sins. Once I gave my life to Christ, everything changed. I actually crave and long to live in righteousness, not to earn God's favor, but in thankfulness for what he did for me.
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She's going to be in the Egyptian Room. And one day before, on Sunday, you can see Dirty Heads at 311.

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0: 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I'm Zach Schuyler. Happy National Chicken Finger Day. I'm looking at you, Raising Cane's.
1: Oh, yes.
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1: I am such a foodie. I'm also a fat ass, but that's besides the point. It is Local Food Week, so support your local restaurants, man. We should always do that, but especially this week. It's Massey Starr on Alt.

0: Alt 99.5 in 102.3. I'm Zach Schuyler. I hope you're doing great. I know it's Monday, but we just have to put one foot in front of the other and say, we got this. We got this, right? Hey, a bunch of books coming up I'm looking forward to. So, Rowan from Tears for Fears, his memoir is coming up in August, next week, actually. Heck yeah, man. Those guys are cool, Kurt and Rowan from Tears for Fears. I've met them a few times. Nice dudes. Then in September, if you love Back to the Future, the Back to the Future screenplay book, it's got the whole screenplay, that's coming out in September from Robert Zemeckis, the director, which could be quite great. Also, Sly Stallone's book, it's called The Steps, is coming. And speaking of Back to the Future, Christopher Lloyd, his memoir is coming as well. This is Alt.
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0: Salt, 99.5 and 102.3. It's a video game update. All right, gamers, this week, Halo Campaign Evolved is dropping. Also, Gothic Classic. And coming up in August, Marvel, Token Fighting Souls. You got Mafia, the Old Country. There's a new Mafia game. Also in August, Star Wars Zero Company. Elden Ring, another Elden Ring video game. Elden Ring, huge, right? The original one. Elden Ring Tarnished Edition. Then in September, for those of us that like Michael Myers and company, the Halloween video game coming in September. It's all
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It's Sterling Point, a new show coming to Prime Video August 5th. The trailer dropped today. It looks pretty good. 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

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Some area festivals coming up this week. Harlan Days for our friends in Harlan. Also, I have so many friends in Huntertown. Huntertown's got their Huntertown Heritage Days coming up. So get out there and enjoy some area festivals this week. It's the Breeders on Alt.

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So I like free stuff. I'm sure you do too. I follow the freebie guy on Facebook. I mean, every day he's got like free stuff he can get. For instance, Target giving away free Pokemon bags this Saturday, August 1st. 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

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Coming up September 11th, Oasis drops their documentary. Looking forward to that. 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

0: Alt, 99.5 and 102.3, everybody's favorite raccoon. Jimothy is coming to World of Warcraft. That's right, kids. Get ready for that. It's Nine Inch Nails on Alt.
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0: Alt 99.5 and 102.3, Julia Wolf. She's going to be in Indy at the Hi-Fi Annex coming up in October. I'm Zach Schuyler. Thank you so much for listening. All right, movie news. First, it was Nicolas Cage as Ghost Rider. Now, Ryan Gosling going to star as Ghost Rider. And some music news. Foster the People working on new music. They're next on Alt.
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0: 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Blink 182 coming up. And Travis Barker, the drummer, he's got his documentary coming up in August. Blink is next on Alt. Hang on.
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It's Zach. I hope you're doing well. And my Indian name is Chief Stormcloud. So feel free to drop by my teepee. I'll make some room. Come on in. We'll smoke the peace pipe. We'll have a grand time. And listen to Everlast on Alt.

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In all the films, Robert Langdon was played by Tom Hanks. Now it's going to become a TV series, right? It's called The Secret of Secrets, coming to Netflix. Morgan Spector is going to play Robert Langdon. It's the Foo Fighters on Alt.

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1: Hey, this is Logan with Tearing Down the Masquerade. Play bass and sing. We have a new album live from Kyle's basement.
2: 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I play guitar. Hope you guys enjoy this one. It's called Rat Race. 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

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So Dan Aykroyd has a book coming out in October called Soul Hider. It's all about UFOs and aliens and all that kind of stuff. And one of Dan Aykroyd's favorite bands happens to be this one, which is awesome. I think a lot of us love this band. It's Alice in Chains on Alt 99.5.

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That band right there, Neighborhood Strays. You can see them along with Tuesday Atlas tearing down the masquerade, Sahara 4. Fantastic bands. It is my rock and roll birthday party, August 21st. That's a Friday night at Fort Wayne Guitar Exchange.

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0: People rarely say hello anymore, especially men. They do that weird sup head nod thing like they're a soldier in 300.
1: When you say what's up or how are you to someone, do you actually genuinely care with their responses, or is it more of a general greeting?
0: Of course. I care about everyone I say hello to.
1: Okay, good. I thought I was the only one.
0: Unless they don't say hello back, then I break out the makeshift voodoo dolls. Yeah, you can bet people on my bus commute started saying hello to me after those came out.
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1: Wow, that sounds so weird when it's not my own recorded voice on a loop.
0: Show just cracks me up. It's funny as...
1: It's funny as... Should I be getting the censor button ready?
0: It's hilarious.
1: Well, thank you. That's very nice of you to say. Now you obviously know what I attempt to do for work. What do you do?
0: Well, you know what I do for a living? I drive a taxi.
1: Oh, driving a taxi. Very cool. Well, feel free to call this show anytime you're working.
0: Just call you at this number, you'll answer, huh?
1: Okay, well, that makes me sound like a Craigslist personals ad.

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1: It's the Greg B. Harrell Show. I'm going to say something that might surprise you. Guitar solos didn't exist until the early 1930s, and they weren't really cool until the late 1930s. And you might be thinking, why? Well, prior to that, there was little to no amplification when groups played live. The lack of amplifiers made it near impossible for large audiences to hear a guitar solo. So breaking for one would just be silence to a lot of people in the crowd. Yeah, nothing takes you out of a song quite like hearing "Wanna Hit the Concessions."
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0: What are you most passionate about?
1: You remember the show Supernatural? It ran for like 15 seasons.
0: Yeah, Supernatural, of course. Dean and Sam Winchester were on my TV screen for so many years that they went from tube to flat.
1: Yeah. It was my favorite show. I have everything on DVD.
0: So what is it about Supernatural that makes it such a great show?
1: I'm sorry, those two guys are super hot in a hot car and rock and roll music.
0: Hot guys, hot car, hot music.
1: You can't miss. That was a great show. 15 years. It was awesome.
0: Wish someone described me as hot guy with a hot car listening to hot music. The best I'm getting is room temperature guy with a tepid scooter and the radio is broken. Do you mind if I sing?
1: How are you talking to me and talking on the radio at the same time? That's crazy.
0: You can accomplish a lot with this many personalities.
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Pursuit and fiery auto crashes. Some will die in hot pursuit while sifting through my ashes. Some will fall in love with life and drink it from a fountain that is pouring like an avalanche coming down the mountain.

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0: It's the Greg B. Harrell Show, 888-760-1977. They say never go to bed angry. I've been awake since 1998.
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